0: sorry. It's hard to make a reading there. All right, let's see if we can get something going out here now.
1: We got a got another score update. South Granville taking on Cedar Ridge. South Granville up 21-0, end of the first quarter.
0: Miles Simmons, I think, is going to be the quarterback now.
1: That's probably, well, I don't know. We'll see. Well, you are correct. That is Kamari Simmons, number 7, into the backfield. Here's a snap. Simmons, quarterback run, up the gut. No Surrey Bob. Maybe a yard on the run, held up by 4 progress. Makes it 2nd and 9.
0: He's pretty good at that run usually, but that was right in the middle of where everybody was. Didn't have much room to go there. He did get a yard. He may not be as well versed in the signal as some of the other guys, so he has to come and get the play from coach. Didn't take it back out there, which is okay. He's done that for years.
1: 5:30 left to go here in the first half. 2nd and 9. Ball on the 26. Man in motion to make it, trips to the right, 1 man to the left. Snap, Simmons, one ready for it, snaps it, or hands it off to Jaylee Davis, goes horizontal and gets tackled in the backfield by, let's see, that was number 37, number 37 for Wake Forest. That is Hagen Tillman.
0: Yeah, I think the center may have snapped it before the real signal, and so everybody was just waiting for the snap count. He's got, defense was moving it. Kind of got the jump on him there. He's like 68 is in there now. And he's a big old boy. 6'1", 285. He's in the middle for Wake Forest. And when you get somebody like that in the middle, it's hard to get him moved out.
1: Especially with a freshman center that Vance County's got.
0: Yeah.
1: Trips to the left, 1 man to the right. Here's the snap. Simmons going to chuck it downfield, and it is almost through the hands of the defender, number 17. That was Nicholas Adams, almost picked it off.
0: Yeah, that was meant for Jeremy Strong, and that time it was...
1: Yeah, 3 guys on
0: him. He was not fooled. Yeah, he had 3 men on him that time. They kind of figured this thing out a little bit, I think. And that'll bring up 4th in, and they're going to bring the punt team out. And I imagine Strong is going to be the punter again.
1: And once again, Wake Forest does not have someone back to receive.
0: Yeah. And see, if it was me, I had a fake punt, I would run it eventually somewhere in this deal.
1: Why not now?
0: Hey, I mean, sometimes you...
1: Is now as good a time as...
0: I wouldn't think so because they're looking for it. Not now. Just, see?
1: Well, now they're just...
0: They're not really... Whoa! Ball's going the wrong
1: ball
0: way.
1: Ball is kicked and is downed at the Vance. What is that? The 43-yard line.
0: It's going the other way. It's going to be 32, 37.
1: Yeah.
0: Oh, man. That was one of those where, you know, last time he punted the ball, it hit and rolled, you know, down the field. Got a good roll. This time, it checked up and came back toward the line of scrimmage, and so it was, ended up being not as good a punt as it was.
1: Perry's in the backfield, quarterback for Wake Forest. Now it's 4 guys to the left, no one to the right. Here's the snap. Perry rolling left, throwing into the dirt. That's a rare miss intended for Stephon Singleton, the wideout. 6'3". Go ahead.
0: The defensive back was right there. Is it number 11?
1: If it's 11, yeah, we don't have an 11.
0: Yeah, he was right there, and that's why he threw it in the dirt, because if he throws it to the receiver, he's going to catch it and go with it. But that was good defense. And smart play by the quarterback.
1: 4 minutes left to go here in the first half, 48-0. Wake Forest on top, big on Vance. Deuces on both sides. Vance going to send four. Snap. Running back, 85, up the gut. Gets a good run out to the 25-yard line. And that's 85 for
0: Spencer Olsen.
1: Yep.
0: He's been mostly playing at tight end tonight, but that's the first time I think we've seen him in the backfield.
1: One of the captains for Wake Forest as well.
0: Of course, they've had a lot of guys running in the backfield.
1: They have, from Michael Olu to Hartsfield to Dalen Hartsfield, and now Spencer Olsen. Wake Forest have its way with Vance County. Deuces to the right, one man to the left. It's Perry in the backfield. Olsen once again in the running back slot. Here's a snap, handoff. Olsen making his cut. Golly, runs over a Vance player and gets taken down by another one at about the 24-yard line. And slow progress. I reckon good job for the Vance County defense with 3:09 left to go here in the first half.
0: Yeah, it looks like Aiden Jones came in there. They were going off that left side, and Aiden Jones came in and got low on him on this. On his legs and took him down with a little help from some friends. It's been a tough night here. They're going to hold on right here if they can.
1: Deuces on both sides. It's Perry with Olsen next to him. Vance going to send four. Snap, throws over left side, nine. That is Singleton. Singleton gets tackled at about the, let's see here, close to the 15-yard line, and they'll mark him down at about the 17-yard line. It's third and short, Don. 2:20 left to go here in the first half.
0: Yeah, they had two receivers over there. One took off, and the other one, the defensive, the way their defensive backs played, he played back off the line, so he was able to catch the ball and then make some moves before the defensive back got up to him. But they stopping short of the first down, looking like, what, maybe 2 yards short?
1: 1 yard. So they say it's third and one from the 17.
0: Okay.
1: Here's Perry. Olsen in the backfield as well. No, or one man to the right, and that's it. Actually, check that, too. They were blending in with the line. Here's a snap. Olsen runs up the gut. He gets the first down and then some. Not quite enough for the to get to the goal line, but it is going to bring up first and goal from the 9-yard line for Wake Forest. 1:28 left to go here in the second quarter.
0: Let's see what they're going to do here. They're going to go ahead and try to push this thing in.
1: Oh, we got an official's timeout. Late substitution for Vance County.
0: And maybe sending somebody out. Sometimes they'll stop when somebody has to go out. They'll
1: stop
0: the official sends them out. Yeah, they'll start it back. And the number of things you can they can send them out for. Usually it's something like blood on them. You know, they're bleeding somewhere. They want to get that covered up.
1: All right, here we go. Deuces to the right, one man to the left. It is Perry in the backfield. Olsen, Spencer Olsen, the captain next to him. Vance looking to send four. Maybe five with an outside linebacker creeping up. 45 seconds to go here in the first quarter. Well, snap the ball.
0: It's a long time.
1: There you go. Good night. Here's a snap. Olsen, handoff, up the gut. Gets out to the 5-yard line. And they're probably not going to be able to. Who called a timeout?
0: Like the Wake Forest timeout. 32 seconds left.
1: All right, then. Wake Forest calls a timeout. We'll take it with them. You're listening to Vance County Friday Night Football here on WIZS.
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1: Back to the action here. It's actually a fumble, and Vance County got it. And as Simmons took the ball and took a knee. Well, we're going to halftime. They don't have to snap it one more time. 48-0 is your halftime score. We'll go ahead. We'll take a timeout, and what we'll do, we'll try and get some scores from around the area, talk about some other things about what's going on here at halftime, and we'll do a special presentation since it is Breast Cancer Awareness Night. 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
1: And welcome back to Vance County Friday Night Football here on WIZS. Scout Hughes, Doc Askew with us as well. And John Stevenson, he always does a good job for us back in the studio for us tonight. Hey, your score at halftime, Wake Forest up big, 48-0 on top of Vance County. Doc, what is there to improve upon when it comes to the Vipers?
0: Most everything.
1: Well, there you go. Well, specifically what?
0: Defensively, they got to do something with stopping it. That run play in the line. I tell you what, the speed that Wake Forest has been kind of surprising to me. And I imagine surprising to them.
1: Well, there's a reason why Wake Forest beat Hillside Durham 35-0 weeks ago before the bye week hit. They, you look at Wake Forest roster, it's double the size of Vance County. They're probably double the size of Vance County as well. Double the size in terms of quantity and in terms of physical size as well. But it's Wake County just has a lot more to deal with than Vance does.
0: And I tell you what, Trowbridge was doing, I thought, a pretty decent job until he got hurt. And then they had bad luck on the punt team, giving up two pretty easy touchdowns, you know, that way, and a short field also. So it's just, you know, been a lot of things. And I tell you what, they just, you know, we talked about just before the half, was that what do? You have to come out and play hard, got to do your assignment, and don't slack up.
1: No, because if you, and like you were saying, because if you slack up, if you don't go 100% like you have been, even despite the score, somebody's going to get hurt.
0: Yeah. And you already got a couple guys hurt that you don't, you know, you don't want to see out. Harry Cheeks hadn't played tonight, and Trowbridge hurt again. I'm telling you, it's just, and we've had a couple of other guys who they've had to hit off the field, but they've been able to come back, and it was one of those nights. You
1: know? Hmm. Well, let's move away from the score.
0: All right.
1: Let's move away from the score. There's a good thing happening tonight here at Vance County High School. Actually, all across, I think there was an organization called, I want to say it's Sister Speak Life, and they were doing, they're having this big event called Pink Out Vance County. It's, you know, honor and remember and recognize the people that have dealt with breast cancer or know someone who has. And Doc, you're doing a good job. You're pinking out Vance County. You got your pink Vipers baseball shirt on, and that's fantastic. And
0: yeah, a few years ago when I was helping coach over here, my head coach, his wife had breast cancer and been through all that, you know, surgery and chemo and reconstruction, and she's fine now.
1: Yeah.
0: You know? And so it's really been, you know, that's why they do all this research to figure out how to deal with it. Don't let it get you.
1: No. You know, we heard Coach talk about how cancer has affected his life. And there are certainly people in our lives as well that have been affected by cancer as well. I remember my grandma, she had breast cancer. She doesn't have it anymore. She's alive and well, and she's doing fine, and that's fantastic. Those are the good moments.
0: Mm-hmm.
1: But then, you know, there are a lot of other people that oftentimes they're not as fortunate. And back in February, we lost Aileen Harris, who was, that's, for those who don't know, that's Bill Harris's wife. She had breast cancer. She passed away towards the end of February of this year. And I remember we were sitting in this booth last year, and, you know, we were cheering her on, telling her to keep fighting, keep fighting, and keep fighting. And sometimes, you know, the body can only fight so much. But, you know, it's unfortunate, and it's sad. But it's nights like tonight that give everybody not just a sense of belonging, but also a sense of hope for what's to come. And you talked about, you know, Coach said in the pregame show, talking about, you know, finding a cure for something like that.
0: Yeah, and part of it is just, you know, if you catching it early.
1: Get your mammogram test.
0: And get to the doctor. If you just think something might be wrong, you know, check early and see and make sure. It doesn't hurt. I know I had a niece who had breast cancer in her 20s.
1: Mm.
0: And she had surgery and everything. And so she's still hanging in there with us. And I tell you what, it's just, cancer is just a terrible thing, you know?
1: Yeah.
0: You know, like Coach Elliott said, you know, all kind of cancer. And I know it's been in my family a lot. It's affected a lot of people in my family. And I just, We just got through with the Jimmy V thing on ESPN.
1: Oh, yeah.
0: And this is about the cancer thing you got. I was watching I think it's a volleyball game from State, and they were playing on the KYAL

0: his name's Ernie Johnson Jr.
1: Yeah.
0: From TNT.
1: Yeah.
0: Well, now ESPN.
1: He does the basketball.
0: Yeah, he does the inside the NBA for pro basketball. But he said it best. It was actually 10 years ago. He said this. It was, you know, how can I be a fountain and not a drain?
1: Yeah.
0: Just trying to make sure that people are okay. Reach out to people. So.
1: Yeah.
0: But whether it's like, you know, like we said, consulting doctors or whatever, or, you know, I see stuff online that's, you know, talking about these possibilities of stuff that could, you know, changing your diet or taking whatever, ivermectin or whatever.
1: And if you know somebody here, you know, send them a call or go visit. You know, give them, you know, moral support, something. You know. Take them some stew or something. Put some butter beans on the gluten.
0: But I said this in the pregame show, I think Aaron Elliott, whether he realizes it or not, he's one of the leaders in our community because he's making such a big impact on not just the guy, not just the players on this football field, but also every student in the classroom as well.
1: Yeah.
0: And what they're doing tonight with Breast Cancer Awareness Night is absolutely phenomenal. It's fantastic, and I'm so glad that they're doing it. I'm so glad that they're letting us be a part of it as well. So. But for all those out there that that are dealing with breast cancer, keep fighting the fight. And most importantly, keep the faith. There's nothing that is impossible without. There's nothing that is impossible with God.
1: That's right.
0: And your faith in Jesus Christ as well. So, we'll give you some, Doc, did you have a last word?
1: No, I think you had the last word.
0: All right. We got some scores to tell you about. As mentioned before, Heritage on top of East Wake, 12-0. I got a score update from Carrboro. J.F. Webb on top of Carrboro, 6-0 early. A little bit timeless in the second quarter there. South Granville on top of Cedar Ridge, 21-0. Hadn't got a score update on that yet. I'll see if I can. I do not at this time. But one more thing before we cut to break and then come back for halftime. Oh, did you have a score on the Virginia Tech game in Pitt? It's the game in the ACC happening tonight.
1: Yes, just now 17-14 in favor of Virginia Tech.
0: Well, good for the Hokies. Good for the Hokies.
1: It's a score. So. All right.
0: But yeah, going back to what I was talking about, it's just most importantly of all, keep the faith and keep fighting the good fight. Because we're behind, whether you guys know it or not, we're behind you every step of the way. So. I'm for Doc Askew. I'm Scout Hughes. John Stevenson back at the studio for us. We thank you all very much for listening. We'll go ahead. We'll take a timeout. When we come back, hopefully we'll have the start of the second half. I think things are kind of progressing a little bit slowly, even in the warm-ups. But anyway, we'll be right back with the second half, hopefully, of Vance County Friday Night Football here on WIPS.
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1: And welcome back to Vance County Friday Night Football right here on WIZS. Henderson, Scout Hughes, Doc Askew, John Stevenson back in the studio for us tonight. And John always does a good job. We're back here getting ready to start the second half. Your score 48-0 in favor of Wake Forest. Now remember, Doc, Wake Forest, they won the toss. They elected to defer to the second half, so they will start with the football to start, well, unless there's some trickery up Vance County's sleeve, which I don't know why you wouldn't try at least, but you never know. You never know. But as of right now, Wake Forest will start the ball.
2: There's been no trickery yet, and they got some guys out here, but they're missing two.
1: 1, 2, 3, 4, 5, 6, 7, 8, 9, 10. Come on, you need one more. There you go. Oh, the kicker himself. There you go.
2: Mendoza got to get a little more in the ball here.
1: Got to get his head in the game.
2: Yeah. I think he's enjoying the sideline too much. Almost a lot of sideline attendance there. I don't know if he's getting to talking to some of them or what. He's a good kicker if he gets out there. There we go.
1: Well, he's out there now.
2: Yeah.
1: Ball's going to be kicked from the 40-yard line. Number 19 on the kick for Vance County. That is Guido Mendoza, Jr. That's a good kick for Mendoza. Yeah. Out to the 20-yard line, and you're kidding me. Okay, all right. Micah Olu takes a knee at the 21-yard line. And since we're in the second half now, it's going to be a running clock from here on out.
2: Yeah. We're going to see a lot of new people here, I think.
1: Is it just me, Doc?
2: Well, when you're this far ahead, you don't want to take too many chances with somebody getting hurt now.
1: I know, but it just kind of seems disrespectful, you know, because for the past two times they didn't even have someone back to receive the punt, and they didn't even go hard at the punter the last time. It's just a disrespect thing for me, and I don't like it. Oh, is that right? Or do you have a problem with it?
2: I think he is doing the right thing.
1: I mean, I think there's a line between good sportsmanship and still trying to go for it. Here's a snap, handoff, dump off to 35 for Wake Forest. 35 gets a good chunk of change about the 6-yard line. That's James Carr, Jr., the freshman.
2: Yeah, just a nice sweep to that side and got about 5 yards. They got a bunch of wipers over there to make that stop. And that's what as we talked about, you got to run to the ball. You got to do your job.
1: So Zach Hughes, quarterback in the game for Wake Forest, trips to the left, one man to the right, and it's dumped over to 42 for Wake Forest, and he gets back to the original line of scrimmage. Ty Boyd and tackle made back to the line of scrimmage. Number 64 for Vance County. That is Nazir Evans, the senior.
2: Now, see, by the reaction to their sideline over there, this kid's probably never caught very many passes in that. So he catches one right there. That's their wide receiver screen. And what did he make, 2 yards?
1: No, he got halfway.
2: No, they were already halfway, I think. I don't know. Here we go.
1: It's too long ago, Doc. I'm trying to forget about it and go to the next play. Man in motion. Here's the handoff. 35. That is Carr Jr. making his way up to the 40-yard line. He's got good block and finally gets shoved out of bounds past midfield at about the Vance County 48-yard line. They'll officially mark it at the 47. First and 10 for Wake Forest.
2: And that jet sweep again right there. And Jameer Johnson came from the other side of the field and cut him off right there. He took a good angle. And one of the defensive backs kind of overran the play, and I guess he was trying to make him cut back, but he just overran too far, and he kept going sideways.
1: First and 10, Hughes in the backfield, man in motion, dump off the car again. and he gets past one defender to the outside. Man, he James Carr Jr. has a burst of speed. Good acceleration by Carr Jr. as he gets shoved out of bounds at about the 33-yard line. Another way for the Cougars to move the chains.
2: Yeah, it was jet sweep again, but it was kind of a mix-up right there at the mesh point, and then a good block on the corner over there. And I think the defense thought that might be a pass. I don't know if they thought he gave it to him or not. But anyway, he gets down there. It's about, 33-yard line for a first down.
1: Yep, first and 10 for Wake Forest. 8:10 left to go here in the third quarter. Running clock.
2: I'm Wake Forest. That's what I do.
1: From what?
2: From now on, I would just run wide.
1: If you're trying to do what?
2: Right now. I'm just running everything wide. It's like just pitch sweep to the sideline.
1: Untouched. Touchdown, Wake Forest, number 88, Dallas Kalair. As Doc was saying, it was a jet sweep to the left, and that was a 33-yard run for number 88, Dallas Kalair, and it's 54-0 in favor of Wake Forest. Passes last year's total. .720 left to go here in the third quarter, and it's through the uprights and good, 55-0. We'll be right back with more Vance County Friday Night Football here in WIZS.
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1: To Vance County, Friday Night Football here on WIZS. Scout Hughes, Doc Askew, John Stevenson. 6:30 left to go here in the third quarter. And I reckon they got a new kicker as well. That's a 29 for Wake Forest. Xander Helfrich. This junior.
2: That's not a Gilbert name, I'll tell you that.
1: It's going to be returned by Vance County at the 20-yard line, or is it? Did Wake Forest recover? Did the Vance County player not recover it in time?
2: I don't know. Ben Downing, it looks like instead of just following the ball, it looks like he's trying to pick it up.
1: And I still don't know.
2: And Vance County got the ball.
1: Okay.
2: The way that his chains are setting up. There.
1: You're right. First and 10 for Vance County at the 20-yard line. First and 10, 5:45 left to go here in the third. 5-0.
2: When there's nobody around, you can reach down and try to pick it up. But when people start, closing in, you just have to fall on the ball. That's
1: do the best you can.
2: That's all you can do.
1: 5:30 left to go here, 55-0.
2: Is Jaden Demon going to be? Is he going to be the quarterback now?
1: For Vance.
2: Yeah. Look at Vance. He's the quarterback.
1: He's my binoculars. Is that four? Is that Jeremy Strong?
2: Well, I didn't know. That's what I was.
1: Or is that? Yeah, it looks like that's Jeremy Strong. Here's a snap. Handoff. Running back up the gut. Is that Davis? And he's not going to get too much on the run. Wake Forest, even with their second team, is just...
2: They're swarming out there.
1: Oh, they're just too much. And it is showing right now. And you're right. Yeah, I was right. That was Jeremy Strong in at quarterback for Vance County. Run. 4:30 left to go here. Brings up second down and 10 after the no-yard gain, which is... that's better than the loss. Trips to the right, one man to the left. We might see Jeremy Strong chuck the ball downfield tonight. Unless he hands it off to Jay League Davis. Snap. Handoff. Davis got some room to work with. and he's got to get more vertical. Avoids one man for Wake Forest between before getting escorted out of bounds by a pack of Cougars at about the 30.
2: That was pretty good. He kind of bounced to the outside, and then he juked one guy, and the next guy, he couldn't really juke. So he eventually saw everybody else coming. He tried to run straight ahead, and they all wrestled him out of bounds. But that was a nice game right there.
1: 55-0, 3-3-6 left to go here in the third quarter. This quarter's flown by.
2: Bojangles, man.
1: Stop it. Stop it.
2: Oh, baby.
1: 3:15. Let's go here in the third quarter. Vance County with trips to the left. Here's a snap. Handoff. Jaylee Davis run up the gut. Good run by Jaylee Davis. Enough for the first down.
2: All right. He had a good hole over to the left side that time. And he scooched right up in there and had a pretty good game. Looked like maybe 5 yards or so. Nicely done. That's what you say. Got to get up there and work hard. Keep blocking. This nose guard is in the now 64. Jamal Waverly. He's just 5'10" and 270.
1: Yeah. 5'10", 270. Good Lord.
2: It's a big old boy.
1: And I bet all that's muscle, or a good portion of it's muscle. Trips to the left, one man to the right. Here's a snap throw. Strong over to Jameer Johnson. Good job, Jameer Johnson, to get the ball and run out of bounds. It was good yardage after the cat. Well, so I thought.
2: And that's the third time they've run that wide receiver screen, and that's the first time they completed it. And they were able to get up, get up and make a block and get some yardage out of it.
1: Well, one of those times it was deflected by a Wake Forest player who had seen that before.
2: Yeah, I
1: know. And deflected it, and so that's good. Trips to the right, one man to the left. You got Hear Me Strong in at quarterback. Hadn't seen him this year play the quarterback position until tonight. Jaylee Davis in the backfield. Wake Forest going to send four.
2: Whoops.
1: Snap. And high snap. And Strong is rammed in the backfield. And and that brings up third down. Let's see. He was tackled around what, Doc B? Sorry. The 26-yard line?
2: 26-yard
1: okay.
2: line. Yeah, by the time he wrangled that ball, he got three guys right on him. Yeah, a little bit of a high snap, and he just couldn't handle it. And he just had a hard time getting a handle on it. I thought he might have fumbled right there at the end, but he held off.
1: Under a minute to play here in the third, 55-0 in favor of Wake Forest. Same formation, trips to the right, one man to the left. Strong in the backfield, gets the ball. And that's a good throwing ball.
2: There it is.
1: And, broken up by, honest to goodness, broken up by Talik Perry, the offensive player, but that could have been anyone's jump ball right there. Good. I like the experimentation, Doc.
2: That was so close. So close.
1: It was between Talik Perry, 18 for Vance, and 17 for Wake Forest, Nicholas Adams, the junior, and neither one could get it. And so now you're bringing up fourth down, but that's going to be the end of the third quarter. When we come back, we'll have the rest of the game right here on Vance County, Friday Night Football, WISDS. You stay with us.
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1: Welcome back to Vance County Friday Night Football right here on WIZ. Yes, Scott Hughes, Doc Askew, and we're at the start of the fourth quarter. It is about 8:45 here on the Eastern Seaboard, 55-0, as we're going to have a running clock for the duration of the game. It's fourth down, and so now Jeremy Strong transitions from the quarterback to the punter.
2: And one more.
1: Oh, yeah.
2: There you go.
1: Wake Forest.
2: It'll live out there.
1: Wake Forest will not have someone back receiving.
2: Oh, this is a good one.
1: Let it roll. Oh, let it roll. Let it roll. Let it roll. Don't touch it. Peter. All right.
2: Nicely done.
1: Good job. Down at the 33-yard line by Jameer Johnson, number 5. And that is where Wake Forest will start their next drive.
2: And that was the one that you want right there where it hits and rolls like crazy. And flip the field a little bit. That's what you want to do here.
1: 11:15 left to go here in the game. Wake Forest with the football. Still Zach Hughes, quarterback. Unless I'm not seeing that right. Quarterback run up the gut. And he gets a good bounce. 2 yards on the run. Actually, I think I am wrong. I think it's number 14.
2: Yeah,
1: Jaden.
2: Negron.
1: Yeah.
2: Jaden Negron. Yeah, that ain't a Gilbert name either. Let me tell you what.
1: Well, I just wanted to be. Yeah.
2: Yeah.
1: Yeah.
2: Okay.
1: Sorry.
2: It's okay. Some of these names are different than what we're used to.
1: I just didn't want to say something that I wasn't supposed to.
2: Okay.
1: So I just decided to say, yeah, all right. 10:20 left to go here in the game. 55-0, your score. Here we go. Jaden, number 14 in the game. Snap, handoff, 46, running back up the right sideline. That's Jethro Bondo, the junior.
2: And he just...
1: And he lost some yardage.
2: He was starting to go off that right side, and he just went sideways, and that's why he lost yardage.
1: Yeah.
2: Because he never could get turned upfield.
1: Went more horizontal than vertical right there. 940.
2: I guess some of these guys think, you know, if I can make it through the sideline and turn it up,
1: But here's the thing.
2: You didn't make it to the sideline.
1: And it's not just Wake Forest, Vance County, too. But, you know, it's like your momentum when you're going to the sideline, it's almost like you're trying to take the hard angle upfield.
2: Yeah.
1: It's a little hard when you're going 100%, you know, towards the sideline. 3rd and 7 now. Jaden, 14, quarterback, and he's going to run it himself over to the left sideline, gets a good chunk of
4: change,
1: and he was tackled just inbounds by 63. That's Montrell Raglan, the senior.
2: And Raglan just kind of ran him down from the side. I guess he just had to slow down a little bit, and Raglan was coming. He was coming and just jumped him from behind, just took him right out of bounds. That was great.
1: That was enough for the first down. It'll be 1st and 10 from the Wake Forest 43-yard line.
2: I was like, you know, this is before your time, but he had the student body left at the Southern Cal used to run. And it was like everybody on the team and on the sideline was running the block.
1: Huh. 1st and 10 for Wake Forest. Deuces to the right, one man to the left. It's Jaden in the backfield. Here's a snap, handoff. Alex Fremiano, the senior. And good run, about a gain of 2 on the run for Wake Forest.
2: He was squirming around, going this way and that, and he just did make a couple yards.
1: 8 minutes left to go here in the game. Wake Forest made the trip up here. They got a good crowd
2: on that far side over there.
1: Yeah. I mean, considering that you're playing against a team you hadn't played in 30 years, with the exception of last year, here's a snap, handoff. I call him a running back, but he's big, 82 on the run. That's Aiden Miller, the tight end, but he was in the running back position. It brings up second and short. Third and short.
2: Sounds like Nazir Evans that jumped him from behind there.
1: They need 1 yard to go on the Vance 48-yard line. 7 minutes left to go in the game, 55-0.
2: He kind of come up limping a little bit, but he made a nice play there.

0: Men are in motion to make it deuces to the left, one man to the right. Actually, check that. I think it could be deuces to the right for a man in motion. Here's a snap. Handoff, 27. That's Matthew Carlisle, and he's making his way for the first down and then some towards the 41-yard line. And that is where the chains will move once again. 6:20 left to go here in the game.
1: Right, that was that jet sweep that they ran. They've been pretty effective with the jet sweep. Even the time when they just almost didn't connect with the mesh. But right then, he didn't quite get to the sideline like they've been doing. And that's why he didn't make as many yards as they usually make. But he only had to get one for the first down.
0: You said like a mesh style offense?
1: Well, when they had the mesh.
0: To meet in the middle. Okay, yeah. Deuces on both sides. Wake Forest. Zachary, 14 in the backfield. The reason I brought up the mesh is because back when Dave Clawson was coaching at Wake Forest University,
1: they had that
0: mesh style offense.
1: That slow mesh.
0: He was very slow mesh.
1: Very slow. I wondered how they got away with it.
0: They were awfully successful as there's a penalty marker down, or at least a stoppage in play by the officials. But the ball hasn't been moved yet. I thought it was a penalty marker down on the far sideline. Never mind. It was just a brief stoppage in play. All right. Wake Forest, they have short time to get it off, and they need a Vance player to get off the field. They had too many men on, but Wake Forest hasn't sat the ball yet. 4:50 left to go here in the game. Zachary. Not sure what they're waiting on. Here's a snap. Zachary runs the ball, and quarterback run up the gut, and gain of about one on the play. Tackle made by number 20, Ben Martinez, the kicker. Listed as the kicker on the Max Preps roster.
1: Yeah. They got him in there playing a – is he playing linebacker?
0: He's got the stout to do it. He's got the stout to play linebacker. I think he does.
1: Well, he's a stout kid, yeah. When the things get slim, yeah, everybody's got to chip in and play a little extra.
0: 4 minutes left to go here in the game. Trips to the left, one man to the right by himself. By himself, that is 88. That is Dallas Kalir. Snap. Run up the gut. Let's see here. That gain of one on the run brings up 3rd and 9.
1: And I could have sworn it was Hunter Elliott that made that tackle there. And
0: if it was 73, then it was.
1: Yeah,
0: he was in the game.
1: Yeah, he made the tackle right there.
0: The freshman. And I'll say this, even though Vance County 6A, it is so important for both players, for players to play both ways.
1: Oh, yeah.
0: I think it's so important.
1: Oh, yeah, because you never know.
0: You never know. I think it's so important. Here's the snap. Wake Forest. Handoff. Alex Firmiano over, and no gain. Tackle made at the 39-yard line. Who else but Tamir Johnson, number 5.
1: Right.
0: Under 3 minutes left to go here in Henderson.
1: And he came up quick on that and stopped that right at the line of scrimmage. That'll bring them fourth down for these guys. And they didn't see many fourth downs. Is that the band playing? All right, jeez.
0: Now, yeah.
1: I got band down there.
0: Good stuff. I wasn't aware of it.
1: Yeah, the band used to sit down there on the left here, and I just hadn't noticed that they come in or anything.
0: Well, I didn't. You're right. I didn't see them walk in. That's why, of course, we're situated. You can't see the whole stand. So here's the snap. Hand off, Premiano, and that's actually going to be a loss of 2. On the fourth down run, Vance County converts on, or they stop Wake Forest on fourth down.
1: Good job.
0: So now Vance County will take over. It will be the last possession of the game for the Vipers. 2 minutes left to go here. And the ball's going to be on the Vance County 42-yard line. We'll see if Vance County can muster up a drive and avoid the shutout for... Well, if they are, they're going to have to hurry up. They got 1:45 to do it. Vance County shut out last week by Northeastern. The kids from Elizabeth City trying to avoid the back-to-back shutout.
1: Well,
0: that ain't going on. All right. Well, there you go. All right, here we go. Snap. Quarterback throws over, and it is incomplete. Intended for number 21, Ian Hanks. Incomplete. Good job by the Wake Forest defender to kind of.
1: That was kind of a risky play because the defender was playing up. You know, not press defense, but pretty close. You want to throw that play when the defense is playing way back.
0: All right, trips to the left, one man to the right, maybe two plays left in the game. Here's a snap. Handoff, Jaylee Davis up the gut, tackled at midfield. And the fly of time for one more play. Actually, it was above 40 seconds. They have to snap the ball one more time. Well, I guess they don't have to.
1: Yeah, about, almost 4 yards right there, just going up the middle.
0: All right, yes, this will be the last play of the game. Seconds left to go. Here's a snap. Handoff, Jaylee Davis up the left sideline, and he's going to make some moves, gets the first down, and then somebody's finally tackled at the Wake Forest 40-yard line, and that is the last play of the game. Your final score, Wake Forest 55, Vance County 0, and we thank you all very much for listening. We'll go ahead. We'll take a timeout. When we come back, we'll have the post-game show right here on WISDS. Thank you for listening.
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0: All right. Well, welcome back to the postgame show. This is the postgame show on Vance County's Friday Night Football here on WIS. Yes, Doc, you know, real quick, give us some what can Vance County take away from this game as they go into what will probably be a good chance to win next week against a winless Knightdale team?
1: Well, they got to work on your snaps from the center. This is deep in the season. That should be.
0: We're in conference play now.
1: That should be not a problem anymore.
0: I agree.
1: Snaps to the punter, snaps to the quarterback should always be good. Somehow they got to come up with a run defense. Right now, the run defense is just not handling them, and I'm not sure why. But they're out there with them every day. They'll figure it out, and hopefully next week they'll have something going on. And they need to get these guys healthy, and it's hard to get healthy during the season.
0: You're right. I'm optimistic about next week, so we'll see how that all plays out. So, as we just mentioned, here's the more important thing, and I know this might take a little bit longer. Also, it is 9 o'clock. This is WISES here in Henderson, North Carolina, your community voice for news and sports. Next week is going to be great for many reasons. Next week it's a game you could win against Knightdale, but also it's homecoming.
1: Homecoming next Friday.
0: So that'll be fantastic. And honest to goodness, you guys can, you all people listen out there in radio land, you can listen to us on the radio do the game, but I'd rather have your butt in the stands, all right? That's what I'm saying. Y'all need to have y'all's butt in the stands. I don't care if you're a Vance County High School alumni, Southern Vance alumni, Northern Vance alumni, Vance Senior alumni. If you have been, and even if you hadn't been to Vance County schools or not, you need to be here next Friday night.
1: Have you seen the Queens? That the band's gonna play.
0: It's gonna be fantastic. You know, if you listen to us on the radio, that's all fine and dandy. But I'd rather have your butt in the stands because that's where you need to be on a Friday night in Henderson. So, like we said, Vance County will play Knightdale next week for homecoming. That'll be fantastic. Wake Forest will have their conference home opener next Friday as they host the Warriors of East Wake. That'll be fantastic. So there you go. Some scores from around the area. Heritage 19, East Wake 0. That's our score right now. Also another score, J.F. Webb on top of Carlboro right now, 6-0. South Granville on top of Cedar Ridge, big, 40-0. Warren County on top of Southeast Halifax, big, 30-0. So those are the scores that we have available to us right now. And we'll probably get those full scores for you, or try to get them at 8:30 tomorrow morning when Velvet has her show and gets off of NCN Sports at 8:30. So we'll see how that all plays out. So, all right, Doc, you ready to take it to the house?
1: Take it to the house.
0: All right. Bojangles, there you go. All right. I had to pick on you for that.
1: All right.
0: That'll do it for this edition of Vance County Friday Night Football here on WIS. Yes, for Doc, yes, you here with me. Oh, well, I'm sorry. A programming note for next Friday. I will not be here. Doc Askew will be here, and George Horrell will be joining Doc Askew for homecoming. So that'll be fantastic. Y'all are going to have a fantastic time. I have to be back in the Mount Airy area for a wedding. I know. I'm awful. I went to four weddings this year.
1: Oh, wow.
0: Four weddings this year. So, wow. I'm sorry. All right.
8: Scout,
0: so,
8: before you go,
0: so y'all,
8: I want to take one more break and come back to you if that's okay with you.
0: Well, we're not done yet, John.
8: Okay.
0: I mean, you can go and take it now. I was about to come out.
8: Okay. All right.
0: I'm sorry.
8: That's okay. That's all right.
0: All right.
8: We'll be right back with you. Okay.
0: All right. Okay.
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0: All right, well, that'll do it for this edition of Vance County Friday Night Football here on WIZS. For Doc Askew here with me, and for John Stevenson back at the studio, my name is Scout Hughes. Thank you all for listening to Vance County Friday Night Football here on WIZS. Your final score, Wake Forest 55, Vance County 0. 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Once again, your final score, Vance County 0, Wake Forest 55. All right, in the meantime, be sure to make church a part of your weekend. You'll be glad you did. And find yourself a pew on Sunday. 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

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It's Town Talk. 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
2: I'm Greg Bell, and we open with Tom Collins as Frank Race. And later we debut our latest five-part Yours Truly Johnny Dollar storyline. Before we kick off the Primrose Matter, here's an offering from a late 1940s, early 50s syndicated adventure program. We most often hear Tom Collins as the lead in Chandu the Magician, but he also originated the role of Frank Race. He'll be joined in this offering by Tony Barrett as Mark Donovan, with Lillian Baieff, Wilms Herbert, Michael Ann Barrett, Jack Crucian, and Harry Lang. It's from August 21st, 1949.
3: The Adventures of Frank Race, starring Tom Collins. The war changed many things, the face of the earth and the people on it. Before the war, Frank Race worked as an attorney, but he traded his law books for the cloak and dagger of the OSS. And when it was over, his former life was over too. Adventure had become his business. The Adventures of Frank Race. And now we join Frank Race for the adventure of the Fat Man's Loot.
4: There's nothing like a Turkish bath for complete relaxation. I hadn't had an assignment for 2 weeks, and the heat and the humidity of the steam room at Barron's Baths on 3rd Avenue were rapidly dissipating any desire I might have had for ever working again. But the door opened, and I was joined by a familiar figure who made his way through the wispy steam with all the abandon of a cab driver in a fog.
5: Hey, Race. Go in here. Melted and ran right down the train. Hey, Race!
4: Over here, Mark.
5: Oh. Holy cow. You've been in here long enough to turn into a lobster. Of all the guys to have to go looking for, you are the only one which has ever made me get dressed up in a towel.
4: Well, it's good for you, Mark. Opens your pores.
5: Yeah, huh? Let's get out of here. Look at the color of me. Be lucky if I'm not snatched off the streets and sent to an Indian reservation.
4: Well, if you don't like it, why didn't you wait outside where I left you?
5: Because somebody's looking for you. Ted Coleman, the Universal Surety Riders.
4: Must be a jewelry case, huh?
5: From the sound of them, and a diamond left in the world that hasn't been stolen.
4: All right. One cold dive in the pool and we can get out of here. Ted Coleman, insurance company vice president with the eyes of a heavyweight champion. He doesn't talk about it, but one of his souvenirs from the war is the Congressional Medal of Honor. As we came into his office, he got up from behind the desk to shake hands. On the desk were a couple of items of jewelry that would have made whistles come from the Vanderbilts. And on the wall behind the desk hung a map of Europe.
6: Hello, Race. What do you think of these trinkets?
4: Pretty baubles. They must be paste. No stones could be that large.
6: No, Race, they're real. They were even larger before they were cut and reset.
4: Who do they belong to?
6: Some unfortunate people who are no longer with us. People who were murdered in Europe during the war. I've been waiting for some of this stuff to turn up. This is only a small part of what I'm looking for.
4: And you want me to find the rest?
6: Yes. It's going to be easy, Race, because these jewels are part of the loot confiscated by Herman Goering.
4: Oh, old fat stuff himself, huh?
5: Hey, Goering's dead, ain't he?
6: Yes, he's dead all right. But obviously, somebody who was close to him is still alive.
4: Alive and living like a king with stuff like this in his possession.
6: I don't like the idea of that, Race.
4: Neither do I. Where do I start?
6: A Nazi captain named Ludwig Strauss was in charge of Goering's jewel collection.
4: Oh.
6: I've checked all the war crime records. Strauss has never been picked up.
4: He's had a couple of years to change his appearance and his name.
6: You better start in Berlin. That was Strauss's home. Here's some notes on him. Former addresses, names of intimate friends, many of whom were taken care of at Nuremberg. Here's a picture of him with Goering at the gambling casino. Goering's in the background, and that's Strauss getting ready to throw the dice.
5: He's almost as fat as Goering.
4: Well, tell me, Ted, where do these jewels turn up?
6: Got the places circled in red on the map. Marseille, France, Torino and Geneva, Italy, and the necklace in Barcelona, Spain.
4: Mm-hmm.
6: Details are in the notes I gave you.
4: I guess you paid out a fortune in claims on this stuff, huh?
6: Now, this might sound funny coming from an insurance man, Race. But I wish we'd paid more. Because that would mean that some of the owners would be alive to collect. I want that Strauss, Race. I wish I could go after him myself.
4: Well, I'll do my best, Ted. Arrange visas for Mark and me. We'll take a plane to Berlin in the morning. Berlin, capital city of the losing team. And yet, they didn't act like losers. They seemed better clothed and better fed than the rest of Europe. And the old arrogance was returning. You could feel it behind their thin, careful smiles. The conversation was limited to two negative statements. None of them had ever been Nazis, and none of them knew anything about Ludwig Strauss.
5: Hey, listen. Sounds like a party going on someplace, huh?
4: Yeah, right across the street there. Must be a nightclub.
5: Brother, that's for me. I would just love to park me tired carcass and inhale one short beer.
4: All right, Mike. The street had been almost deserted, but the interior of the club wasn't. It was more than a nightclub, and it wasn't for ordinary patrons. There was gambling going on, and it was strictly big time.
5: Wow. Hey, we must have gotten off the wrong plane. This looks like Monte Carlo.
4: Yeah, it looks better than that, Mark. You know, I think we hit the jackpot.
5: Well, what do you mean?
4: The croupier at that dice table in the corner. One with the green eye shade.
5: Yeah, but I don't get it.
4: You haven't forgotten this picture Ted Coleman gave me, have you?
5: Hey. It's the same guy, all right. In a picture with Strauss and Gehring.
4: Yeah.
5: What's our play?
4: Let's see if we can't roll a couple of sevens.
5: All right, yeah. Excuse me. Let us through here, will you, please?
7: Hey, short bets, please.
4: I'd like to make a private bet.
7: Please, mine here. All bets on the table.
4: Well, you wouldn't really want me to place this photograph on the table, would you?
7: Where did you get it,
4: sir? I'll ask the questions. Where's Ludwig Strauss?
7: He's dead.
4: Want to talk to us in private?
7: If you'll step this way, please.
4: All right. Where is he?
7: I do not know.
4: I could turn this picture over to the denazification authorities.
7: I was not a Nazi.
4: You know I believe you, don't you? Come on.
7: I haven't seen him since just before the occupation. He used to come here every night, and then he disappeared.
4: Keep talking.
7: That is all I can tell you.
8: Carl is right. That's all any of us can tell you. I couldn't help overhearing. I was behind the drape looking out the window.
7: I could not help myself, Mater. They have a picture.
4: Who are you?
8: I am the wife of the man you are seeking. Frau Ludwig Strauss.
4: She pitched the statement like a hand grenade, and Mark and I reacted. No picture was going to rattle this woman. She was cold. Cold, but beautiful.
5: Hey, Race. Did you hear what she said?
4: Yeah, I heard. Now, where is your husband, Frau Strauss?
8: I'm not sure. Norway or Sweden. I wish I could help you. You see, I hated my husband.
4: But you love American investigators, hmm?
8: If somebody like you, that might not be hard to learn.
4: What have you got against Ludwig, baby?
8: I did not share his beliefs. You see, I was not...
4: You were not a Nazi, yeah? Thought that was it.
8: You do not believe me.
4: Oh, of course I do. Of course I do. If I sound surprised, it's only because I keep thinking of how much damage Adolf managed to do all by himself. Come on, Mark, let's get some fresh air.
5: So, here we go again. Which we try first, Norway or Sweden?
4: Neither one, Mark. We're being steered. Mm-hmm. No Nazi officer would hide out in Norway or Sweden. If he were discovered there, they'd tear him apart.
5: Then you think Strauss is still here?
4: No. Too many people who might recognize him.
5: Well, that means we got nothing but the whole wide world.
4: Save it, Mark.
5: What's up?
4: Car's been telling us. Quick, let's do it.
7: Herr Race, may I give you a ride to your hotel?
5: Race, it's a guy who's running a crap game.
7: I know you are here someplace. I just want to help you.
4: Get out of the car and walk over here with your hands up.
7: Oh, there you are in the doorway. All right, Otto, schnell.
5: Somebody else in the car.
4: Down, Mark.
5: One down. Oh. Otto's making a break for him.
4: Stop.
5: Oh, hit me. Give me that gun, Frank.
4: Yeah.
5: Damn, Otto. Frank, yeah. You all right?
4: Yeah, in the side. Better commandeer that car and get out of here.
5: Come on. I lost a lot of blood.
4: Yeah. I did a pretty neat job of bandaging.
5: Oh, that ain't mine. I got a medical over from the American sick. He'll be back to see you tonight.
4: We won't be here tonight.
5: Oh, wait a minute. He said you can't move out of here for a couple of days. Besides, well, what's the use going off on a wild goose chase till we know something?
4: We do know something, Mark. Something that should have been obvious. And something that Frau Strauss made even more obvious.
5: Like what?
4: Like steering us north. That should mean that Strauss is someplace in the south.
5: Yeah, it figures. Where?
4: Place you mentioned last night. Monte Carlo.
5: Now you're guessing, Race.
4: Maybe, but with reasons. Strauss spent all his spare time gambling. And a man doesn't change his habits, you know.
5: Yeah, but there are other places to...
4: Yeah, get that map out of my pocket, will you, Mark? The one Coleman gave me?
5: Yeah, right. Yeah.
4: Look at the places circled in red, where the jewels are found.
5: Yeah. See what you mean. Yeah,
4: they all fan out around Monte Carlo. Yeah. He goes to a different place each time he unloads some of the stuff, but it all points to a home base in the middle.
5: This I gotta buy.
4: While you're at it, buy something else. Two tickets on tonight's Riviera Express to Monte Carlo.
5: The kid, and what a train. I know what they do with all American cattle cars when the cows refuse to ride them anymore.
4: Only a few more hours, Mark. Why don't you try to cop a nap?
5: How can I sleep when this guy next to me is using my shoulder for a pillow? Come on, Mark. Wake up, will you?
7: Pardon, monsieur. I must have fallen asleep.
5: For a minute, I thought you dropped dead.
7: You gentlemen are tourists?
4: We're in the jewelry business, a buying trip.
7: One can pick up some wonderful bargain in Paris. Have you tried there?
4: I thought Monte Carlo might be a good spot.
7: Monte Carlo? I'm afraid you will be disappointed. Most of the jewels one sees in Monte Carlo are worn by your rich American women.
4: Well, natives must have some jewelry of their own. I guess they might sell some of it if they get a losing streak at the casino.
7: Or again, you will be disappointed. The regular residents of Monaco are not permitted to play at the casino. It is against the law. Really, you would find Paris preferable.
4: Everybody seems to have a suggestion as to where I should go.
7: I do not understand, monsieur.
4: Yeah, perhaps you don't. We'll skip it.
7: This is my station. Au revoir, monsieur.
4: Au revoir.
5: Yeah, au revoir. Hey, wait a minute, wait. You forgot something.
7: Oh, that is my lunch. I overslept. My wife will have a hot meal prepared. Please, accept it with my compliment.
5: Well, thanks, hey.
4: I wouldn't eat that if I were you, Mark.
5: Ah, don't be so suspicious. The guy was just a farm. I'm hungry.
4: You're going to wait a while.
5: Well, I'll take a look anyhow. Oh, boy. You really wrap things up tight over here. Hey, look, wires.
4: Throw it, Mark, quick. Out the window.
5: But I can't...
4: Quick!
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3: What that homemade bomb would have done in the close quarters of the compartment, I hate to think about. But I got it away from Mark and made a heave just in time. Even so, it tore up a section of track next to us and broke enough windows on the train to make it look like the aftermath of a sandlot ball game. The blast couldn't be traced to us, and after the authorities finished their rather confused investigation, we went on to Monte Carlo and settled into the Hotel Crown. Hello.
4: Hello, Mr. Race?
3: Yes.
4: Well, I'm Helen Farragut. You don't know me, but...
3: From the sound of you, I'd like to.
4: Well, that's just what I'm calling about. You see, I'm a fellow American, and I'm lonesome.
3: Your looks don't match your voice.
4: I mean lonesome for company from home. I've been here for 4 years, sort of a self-imposed exile. And every time a new American comes to town, I hear about him. I invite him up to the villa for tea.
3: What time and where?
4: 4 o'clock. And I'll send a car for you.
3: I'll be waiting. The villa that housed Helen Farragut was something you see in dreams or on picture postcards. You could count 7 different shades of blue in the Mediterranean as you looked down from the hillside. But beautiful as the sea was, Helen Farragut could snatch your attention from it without half trying.
5: My blind dates don't always turn out this well, Mr. Race.
3: I was just going to say the same thing.
5: Will it be tea or something more stimulating?
3: Well, this is definitely Cointreau with him and atmosphere.
5: I'll join you. 2 Cointreaus, please, Henri.
6: Yes, Miss Farragut.
5: When we get our drinks, I'll introduce you to my protectors.
3: Protectors?
5: Mm-hmm. You see, I always invite a couple of extra people just to have them on hand if the blind date should turn out to be disappointing.
3: Mm.
5: They're out on the balcony.
3: Will they always be out on the balcony?
5: No. Next time, we'll be alone.
6: Miss Farragut? Monsieur?
5: Oh, thank you, Ronald.
3: Well, thanks.
5: And now, the balcony?
3: There were 3 of them, 2 men and a woman. One of the men was an American businessman, Dan Carpenter, a bit on the paunchy side. He had the distracted, futile air that Americans get when they've been abroad for too long. Then there was Rudolf Richter, a German right down to the proverbial Heidelberg dueling scar. I needed no introduction to the woman.
7: We meet again, Mr. Race.
3: Yes, Mrs. Strauss. Despite all obstacles, we meet again.
5: Oh, you know each other. Well, that's nice. You can chat while I get Henri to fetch her out.
8: I'm telling you that I would understand.
7: Well?
3: I had a run-in with some of your friends before I left Berlin.
7: They were not my friends, but there's no point in telling you that. You don't want to listen.
3: To your voice, yes. To the words, no.
7: Perhaps in time I could convince you. But this is hardly the place.
3: We'll be meeting again.
7: Tonight, perhaps? Dinner?
3: All right.
9: Race, I'd like you to settle an argument for us. You've just come from the States.
3: Yes?
9: Richter thinks that America is all for keeping Germany down. I told him once we've won, we forget about all that nonsense.
3: Sure we do, Carpenter. Places like Belsen and Dachau are easy to forget.
9: There you are, Richter.
10: I think I denoted a note of irony in Mr. Race's voice.
3: I get that way around people like Carpenter.
9: What do you mean?
3: I mean, I think you sat the war out in some nice cozy spot like this. You can forget anything. You weren't hurt.
9: Look, I was too old for
3: that. Sure, you were too old and you had no sons. It figures.
9: Why,
3: Easy, fella.
9: Oh, tell Helen I had to go. I'll call again when the tourist season is over.
10: I'm afraid Carpenter does not like you.
3: Well, that makes it even. I don't like Carpenter. I'm surprised to find you on my side.
10: Why, Mr. Race? Because I am a German? I was not a... No, I won't say that. It is too commonplace.
3: Coming from you, I might believe it.
7: Coming from Richter, you should believe it. He lost his family at Dachau.
3: I'm sorry.
10: I was a jeweler, Mr. Reyes. My company was, well, it was comparable to your Tiffany's. Now I have nothing, nothing but the desire to find one man and to make him pay. Not for the jewels, but for my wife, my child.
3: Ludwig Strauss, huh?
10: Yes, Ludwig Strauss.
3: Mistress runs quite an establishment, all right.
6: Miss Falkert is very wealthy, monsieur.
3: Nice of you to drive me down.
6: Miss Falkert wished it. I do as I am told, monsieur.
3: I guess the casino collects quite a bit of revenue from Miss Farragut and her other guests.
6: Monsieur Carpenter plays heavily and loses. Miss Farragut does not gamble.
3: Yeah, how about Richter?
6: He spends most of his spare time at the casino. Usually is with the other lady.
3: Mrs. Strauss?
6: Oui. His madness, this gambling. We natives. It makes us laugh.
3: Well, it's always funny from the collector's side.
6: You wish to go directly to your hotel, monsieur?
3: No, Henri, I wish to go directly to the cable office. I need a little information. I sent a cable to Ted Coleman. There was a sense that Ludwig Strauss was in Monte Carlo or not far away. And there was a better than even chance that I'd already met him without knowing it. I went back to my hotel, took a fast nap, and waited for the answers. Hello, Mark. Where you been?
11: Over at the casino, getting my pockets picked by the roulette wheel.
3: Hmm.
11: Oh, brother, my salty. Oh, here. It's cable for you. Picked it up at the desk.
3: Oh, good. I've been waiting for that.
11: What does it say?
3: Plenty. Information Coleman dug up about Strauss. Went to school in England and the United States. And English is one of the languages he speaks like a native.
11: So how does that help?
3: It helps plenty, Mark. But his physical appearance changed. Hair dyed, new name. He might be almost anybody we meet. Might even be an American businessman named Dan Carpenter or a German named Rudolf Richter.
11: Yeah. Might even be my grandmother in Williamsburg. What a case.
3: Mark, would you say that a piece of jewelry would be an appropriate gift for a lovely lady?
11: Well, only if you was going to marry the dame so you could get your claws on a thing and hock it if things got tough. Why?
3: I've been thinking of buying a brooch, a large diamond brooch. It's a sentimental offering.
11: Are you off your rocker?
3: No, Mark. I want you to go to a jeweler and have one made up.
11: Race, you nuts.
3: Well, listen to me, listen to me. I want a paste job that will look like the real McCoy. Plenty of flash and no value.
11: Oh, that's different.
3: You know, Scoot, I've got to dress and meet a lady for dinner.
7: You look different by candlelight, Race. Your eyes, they are not so... so cold and adamant.
3: You look different yourself. You make me feel that I've misjudged you. As a matter of fact, I've been feeling sorry about that.
7: You can make it up to me.
3: I brought you something that might help.
7: Oh.
3: Will you accept it?
7: A brooch? Why, it's lovely.
3: Oh, it's nothing, really.
7: I would like to thank you. To really thank you, but this is not the place.
3: Shall we go out on the terrace?
7: Yes. Now I can thank you.
3: She came into my arms. I said she was cold, but she only looked that way. Her lips took me on a rocket trip to the equator and nothing flat. I hated to break away, but it wasn't a matter of choice.
10: How touching.
7: Rudolf.
3: That gun doesn't look very friendly, Richter.
10: Move away from her, Race.
3: All right. I'll move. I turned the gun toward the sky on Richter, and I struggled for it. He had the power of a madman. I caught his fingers, bent them back until he let go of the gun. But as I straightened, his foot shot out, caught me under the chin, and I went sprawling.
7: Are you all right?
3: Yeah, I will be.
7: There's his gun.
3: Oh, never mind. I'll get it.
7: Oh, I'm frightened, Race. You better take me up to Helen Farragut.
3: Well, that's a thought. I'd like to go up there myself.
5: Must have been quite an evening, Mr. Reyes. Maida will be all right as soon as she's had some sleep. I gave her a sleeping pill.
3: You'd better keep an eye on her. Call me if you see Richter wandering around anyplace.
5: I will. You know, you should have had dinner with me. Would have been less hectic. And also, I know how to be grateful for expensive gifts.
3: Oh, glad you're impressed. I like to impress people, especially beautiful women.
5: You impressed Maida, all right.

0: and he wasn't happy.
1: Cash in these chips, take them off my tab. I'll give you a check.
0: Having a losing streak, Carpenter?
1: Huh? Oh, it's you.
0: Gambling's an expensive pastime.
1: So's giving out advice you haven't been asked for.
0: I'd like to talk to you.
1: Not now. I'm catching a plane for Fit Ends.
0: What for?
1: To sell some Italian holdings, if it's any of your business.
2: Monsieur Reyes.
0: All right, what is it?
2: Miss Fargo just called. It is about Mr. Richter. He just killed himself up at the villa. He jumped from the balcony.
3: He's down there, Reyes, by the rocks. There are men coming along the beach with torches to recover the body.
0: How did it happen?
3: Well, Maida was too upset to sleep. We came out on the balcony. Rudolph came in and he started to scream something about being trapped. And then he jumped.
0: Where's Maida?
3: In here. Look, take it easy with her. She's in bad shape. Look, dear, let me call a doctor for you.
4: No, I don't need a doctor. Well, are you satisfied, Mr. Reyes?
0: Should I be?
4: You can leave my husband alone now. You can't do anything to a dead man.
3: Maida.
4: You might as well know. Ludwig changed his name to Rudolf Richter. The race came. I tried to help, but I couldn't. He was frightened, and now he's dead.
2: Can I do anything to help, Miss Farragut?
3: No, thank you, Henry.
0: I don't suppose you'd want anything around to remind you of me, Mrs. Strauss. May I have that brooch back?
4: Yes. Take it and get out. Leave me alone.
0: Would you get me the brooch, please, Henri?
2: Yes, sir. I think I put it right over here by the coffee table.
0: Thanks. You can stop performing now, Maida.
3: What do you mean, Race?
0: I mean that Rudolf Richter, that was his real name, didn't jump off that balcony. He was pushed. Because he didn't believe Maida's story anymore, and he was getting too close to Ludwig Strauss.
3: All right, Race. Go on.
0: I don't have to go any further. I'm already there. Henri?
2: Yes, monsieur?
0: Why didn't you put that brooch in the safe?
2: I forgot.
0: You didn't forget. You knew it was paste. And you aren't a native of Monte Carlo, are you? Because it's against the law for local citizens to go into the casino.
2: You are being ridiculous, monsieur.
0: Well, we can make sure. Let's send a copy of your fingerprints to AMG in Nuremberg.
3: That won't be necessary, Race.
0: Very neat, those pearl-handled revolvers.
3: I've enjoyed this meal ticket for too long to have you mess it up.
0: Very nice front. Rich American girls are very common over here. So you pose as one and give Ludwig a perfect cover-up as houseboy and chauffeur. And he enjoys the luxury of the villa, except for serving at tea parties, of course.
2: Are you ready to make the jump now, Reyes? And must you also be pushed?
0: I'll jump!
5: Let go of me, you! Oh! Oh!
0: Drop that, Ludwig! I'm sorry it had to be this way, madam.
3: Yes, Reyes. So am I. No, there's nothing in our way, is there? You know, I care for you.
0: Oh, you misunderstand me, baby. I meant that I'd rather have seen Ludwig stretching rope at Nuremberg.
4: I was talking about us, Reyes, you and me.
0: Oh, I wouldn't plan on us, Maida. I've been a stage door Johnny at times, but a jail door Johnny... I'm afraid you'll be too old and unattractive by the time you get out.
4: Schwein!
0: No such language. Now, you just sit there quietly while I invite some guests to the party. Operator, get me the Monte Carlo police.
6: 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Others heard in tonight's cast were Lillian Baieff, Michael Ann Barrett, Wilms Herbert, Jack Crucian, and Harry Lang. The series is written and directed by Buckley Angel and Joel Murcott. The music is composed and played by Ivan Dittmars. 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Art Gilmore speaking. 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
10: 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It's the Primrose Matter, which played back in October of 1956. And this is part one.
11: From Hollywood, it's time now for...
12: Johnny Dollar.
13: Brad Taylor, Johnny, Mid-States Industrial.
12: Oh, hiya, Brad. Caught another chief accountant with his hand in the till?
13: Nope, this is an old case, Johnny. 3 weeks old, anyway. It's that Kansas City payroll stick-up.
12: Uh-huh.
13: We were right. It was the Jipper Knitson gang.
12: How do you figure?
13: Well, as you know, there's been an APB out on him, wanted for questioning, ever since he disappeared the day after the holdup.
12: Yeah, I know, Brad.
13: He was recognized last night in Phoenix, Arizona. State Highway Police threw up roadblocks. They tagged him south of Tucson, just north of the Mexican border.
12: They get him?
13: They had, I wouldn't be calling you. He shot his way clear. But they killed one of his boys, Ronnie Bledsoe.
12: He'll never be missed. So Jipper's still on the loose, huh?
13: Yep, along with that $100,000 payroll insured by us. I gotta get that money back, Johnny.
12: All right, Brad. I'll fly out there and find it for you.
13: But watch yourself. Every minute, those hoods are three-time killers.
12: I thought it was two.
13: Three now. They killed a state trooper at that roadblock.
14: Tonight, and every weekday night, Bob Bailey in the transcribed adventures of the man with the action-packed expense account, America's fabulous freelance insurance investigator...
12: Yours truly, Johnny Dollar.

0: 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The following is an accounting of expenditures during my investigation of the Primrose matter. Item 1, $142.80, incidentals in Hartford and transportation to Tucson, Arizona, where I checked into a hotel. Then I contacted the highway police and presented my credentials to Lieutenant Cal Mervin, who was directing the all-out search for the Knutson gang. Lieutenant Mervin had been at the roadblock.
1: They call us flat-footed, Dollar. That's how they happen to get away with it.
0: How do you mean, Lieutenant?
1: We flashed the red light on them, and they slowed down and rolled up to us like they were going to stop. The car was a different make from the one they'd supposedly been seen in. We found later they'd stolen another one in Phoenix.
0: I see.
1: Then when we threw the spot on them, we saw just the one man, the driver. Turned out the others were down on the floor.
0: How many were in the car?
1: Four, apparently. Three afterward. I shot one of them. They threw his body out a half mile down the road. I may have hit another one. I'm not sure.
0: That figures. Our tip-off from Kansas City named Jipper, Knutson, Ronnie Bledsoe, and two unidentified.
1: Yeah, and Bledsoe's the one who was killed. Knutson and the other two got through.
0: You said they slowed down as though they were going to stop. What happened?
1: Oh, there's no excuse, Mr. Dollar. We were careless, that's all. Don't you get so many false alarms, mistaken IDs? And to make a car, the whole setup, it didn't seem to fit.
0: You can't be wound up ready to pitch all the time.
1: Well, we paid for it, Ben with his life. I was luckier. I got off with this bullet burn on the side of my head.
0: Hey, you never know.
1: Check. Well, anyway, the boys on the floor of the car came up shooting. One of them with a Tommy gun.
0: They used the Tommy gun in the stick-up. That's how the two guards in the armored truck were killed.
1: It's a rough weapon, Mr. Dollar. Ben dropped on the first burst from it. Didn't even know what hit him. I got this scratch from a pistol bullet. Saved my life, I guess. It flattened me before the Tommy gun picked me up. Then the driver slammed into second, and they skidded past on the shoulder. I hauled up my gun and emptied it at him before I passed out. Hitting that fellow Bledsoe was sheer luck.
0: Any trace of them at all since they broke clear?
1: No. They had a little luck themselves. As I said, I passed out, and it was 20 minutes before a car came along the highway. Or before one stopped, anyway. I think several probably passed, scared to get mixed up in something.
0: Oh, that's understandable.
1: Then the fellow that picked me up took me 15 miles up the road to an emergency first aid station. All in all, it was over an hour before the report got to Highway Patrol headquarters and they could get new blocks set up.
0: And Knutson and his boys could have covered a lot of ground by then.
1: Sure, that's it. Here's a map of the southern Arizona area from here to the border.
0: Mm-hmm.
1: Here's where they hit us. We hit the roadblock there at the junction.
0: I see.
1: From there south to the border, there's no through road branching off, just some dead-enders. Or like the Arivaca Road that loop back and connect into the highway again.
0: What about the border, Lieutenant?
1: According to the Mexican customs officials at Nogales, the car didn't show up there. And I'm inclined to buy that. With the rear window shot full of bullet holes, it would have been pretty conspicuous.
0: And as I understand it, it hasn't turned up anywhere else.
1: Nope, so far we haven't been able to find it.
0: Of course, they had the advantage of an hour's head start.
1: Well, that's it, Mr. Dollar. They could have doubled back. It could be in New Mexico, northern Arizona, California, thousand places.
0: On the other hand, though, they couldn't have known they'd have that hour's start.
1: What do you mean?
0: Well, they couldn't have known they'd killed your partner and left you unconscious. You were still shooting at them when they gunned away from that roadblock. All they could reasonably suppose was that you'd be reporting in by radio 2 minutes later.
1: What are you getting at, Mr. Dollar?
0: Well, if that's what they did suppose, then they wouldn't try any doubling back. And yet they didn't reach the border down here at Nogales.
1: But there's no through road that connects into that 20-mile stretch of highway.
0: All right, so maybe they're still bottled up right in that section.
1: I don't see how. We've been over it half a dozen times. In cars, horseback, helicopter, we're still checking it. I'm just about ready to cross it off.
0: Logic says that's the most probable place they'd be.
1: Can logic find them, Mr. Dollar?
0: It might, combined with a whole lot of luck.
1: You got something in mind?
0: Well, I don't know. I was wondering if a civilian, so to speak, might have a better chance of stumbling onto them. They'd be on the lookout for the official search parties.
1: You being a civilian?
0: That's what I sort of had in mind.
1: They're pretty rough lads.
0: Hey, tell me something. Do you get a lot of rock hounds around here, amateur geologists, uranium hunters?
1: If you're not careful, they jump out from behind the cactus and stake a claim on your watch dial.
0: Easterners, some of them, I suppose. Tenderfeet, I guess you'd call them.
1: Not some of them, most of them.
0: Then one more wouldn't exactly create a sensation.
1: Well, he wouldn't even be noticed. Is that the angle you're thinking of?
0: Unless you know a better one.
1: No, it's not bad.
0: Well, do you know where I can get fixed up with an outfit?
1: Go to Dave Bright's Sporting Goods on South Stone Avenue. He'll give you that dude look about as cheap as anybody. Just tell him I sent you.
0: All right.
1: And don't get too far away from civilization, Mr. Dollar.
0: Any special reason?
1: Yeah. I may want to contact you to let you know the Knitson gang's been picked up in Portland or in Butte, Montana.
0: Maybe. But I wouldn't count on it.
2: 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We'll be back with more right after this.
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4: Expense account item 2, $446.35 for a deluxe rockhound rig, complete from buckskin field boots to sleeping bag, snake bite serum and a Geiger counter, and including 5 days rental and a four-wheel drive Jeep. With that kind of a get-up, anybody'd have to find uranium just to break even. But at least I figured I was equipped for any possible eventuality, so I headed into the wilds. And the first spot I decided to prospect was around 20 miles north of the border, 50 yards back off the highway. It was known to the local inhabitants as Jake's Bar and Grill. The bar was a warped plank counter with rickety wooden stools. The grill seemed to consist of a rack of stale sandwiches wrapped in wax paper. But it looked as though Jake himself might be paid dirt.
5: Howdy, stranger.
4: What do you say?
5: Save your money and buy beer.
4: That's a good idea, but I think I'll have a scotch this time.
5: Even better idea.
4: Have something yourself?
5: You paying for it?
4: Yeah, I might at that.
5: Well, then I'll just have me a little of this foreign hooch. Yes, sir. Yes, sir. Well, here's biting a rattlesnake.
4: Check. Scotch.
5: Well, you figuring to find yourself some of that there uranium, are you?
4: Yeah, might. How'd you guess?
5: Them duds you're wearing come from Dave Bright's place. Sunday mining clothes, we call them. No offense.
4: Oh, I'm hard to offend. The name's Johnny Dollar, Mr.
5: Jake Meeker. Jake's enough, though. Everybody knows him for that. Been around here a long time.
4: Oh, then you know this country pretty well, I imagine.
5: Well, enough to tell you that if you find a fresh square foot, one where somebody ain't already been looking, then you're doing better than most tenderfeet. No offense there. It's just a way of talking.
4: Well, I guess you call this a vacation, too. I don't really care much whether I find anything or not. It's just a chance to see some new country.
5: Well, I reckon you could call some of this more or less new once you get away from that there highway.
4: Oh, and how do you go about doing that?
5: You mean by car, I guess. Easterners ain't much on walking.
4: Well, I have one with a four-wheel drive.
5: Get you a mile or two further, but that's about all. Only way to do it's on foot.
4: You're probably right. But I'd start by car, at least. Which side road would I take if I wanted to get lost?
5: Around here, you mean?
4: Yeah. Anywhere along the highway between the junction and the border.
5: Well, as a matter of fact, you wouldn't have much choice. There's 6-7 passable roads, but they don't lead no place except to ranches. Don't even get up in the foothills. You ain't getting a mite dry again, are you?
4: Oh, sure. Funnel both up again.
5: Well, much obliged to you, Mr. Dollar.
4: Don't mention it.
5: Well, there'll always be an England, like the feller says.
4: Check.
5: Oh, yeah, about them roads. Now, the only one that might fit the bill for you is Santa Rita Summit Road.
4: Oh, I think I remember that on the map.
5: Yeah, on the map. Well, it leaves a highway about 3 miles down, then runs 14 miles back up into the Santa Rita mountain range.
4: It doesn't connect on through?
5: No, dead ends, a couple of miles past Primrose Camp. None of these here roads go no place. That's what I've been telling them state police for 2 days. They've been looking for some stick-up fellas. I reckon you heard about that.
4: Oh, yeah, I did.
5: Why, them fellas would be out of their minds to take one of them there side roads. Ain't no place they could go to on them.
4: Oh, it sounds logical, all right.
5: You ask me, them fellas jumped the border somehow. That's how come they was down here in this part of the country to begin with.
4: Well, you're probably right, Jake. Anyhow, you think this summit road might get me off the beaten path, huh?
5: Well, it's your best bet around here. It climbs up into the pines. It hits 6,000 feet at Primrose Camp. It's in good shape, too. Used to haul ore out over it a few years back.
4: There are mines up in there?
5: No. They're all worked out now. Oh, few little high graders, scratching for pennies. but the big stuff's gone, for the time being at least. Some folks figure it'll come back, but I ain't one of them.
4: Well, what is this Primrose Camp?
5: Pop Bardell's place, named after the old Primrose Mine.
4: Yeah, but what is it?
5: Well, mixture of things. Why, Pop's probably making more money there than he would if the mines did come back. He's got a filling station and half a dozen flimsy tourist cabins, lunch counter that his missus runs, little grocery store and souvenir shop his daughter Jenny takes care of. Ooh, got a lot of things making income for him.
4: What about customers with a place 14 miles up a dead end road?
5: He gets a few. Enough. Picnickers and tourists in the summertime, hunters in winter, and fellows like you all year round come looking for this uranium stuff. He ain't got much expense, neither. It's all in the family, you see. And now he's got a new hand to help, starting today.
4: That's so?
5: Yeah. He come down this afternoon to get the mail. Yeah, you see, the bus stops and drops it off here with me, and Pop comes down every day and picks it up. I figure he likes a chance to get out of the sight of the missus for an hour. Sent this boy today.
4: This new hand he's taken on.
5: Well, not exactly a hand. He's Pop's nephew, so he said. Comes out of Tulsa yesterday.
4: Oh, I see.
5: Funny thing, though, he sure didn't have any Oklahoma accent.
4: Jake, how old a boy is he?
5: Well, hard to say. Between 25 and 30, maybe. A real close mouth sort of fella. Couldn't hardly get a word out of him.
4: Uh-huh.
5: Nothing tall like Pop. Why, that old fella talk a leg off you if you go up there. Before you can open your mouth, he'll sell you a tank of gas, 2 quarts of oil you don't need, some genuine phony ore samples, and rent you a couple of them cabins of his. And...
4: Well, thanks for the warning, Jake. I'll be ready for it.
5: Well, good luck, Mr. Dollar. Whatever it is you're hunting.
4: What do you mean?
5: Seen a lot of tenderfeet come hunting uranium, but you're the first one that wore a shoulder holster with a gun in it. No offense, you understand.

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1: Tomorrow, a talkative man freezes, a taciturn man thaws, but a dead man can't do either. All he can do is be dead. Join us, won't you? Yours truly, Johnny Dollar.
0: Yours truly, Johnny Dollar, starring Bob Bailey, is transcribed in Hollywood. Written by Les Crutchfield, it is produced and directed by Jack Johnstone. 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Roy Rowan speaking.
2: 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I'm Greg Bell, and earlier we heard Tom Collins starring in The Adventures of Frank Race. 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

Next 2 months, it was making her laugh every time she walked by. 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

0: 43. 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

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Middays here starting at 11 o'clock Monday through Friday. It's Town Talk. 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

1450 100.1 WIZS Henderson. We are right here with you. 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

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It's Town Talk. 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

1450, 100.1, WIZS Henderson. 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

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Middays here starting at 11 o'clock Monday through Friday. It's Town Talk. We also have the local skinny and local news. 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

0: NCN News, I'm Melissa Bale. In an AP interview, Fly Dubai passenger Daniel Schlichter, who was in the second row, says they heard the sound of the pilots fighting seconds before the plane went into a nosedive.
1: I understood immediately that that was a type of sound that sounded like a terror attack, because the plane started going down very quickly, and we all went backwards, like the gravity took us backwards. A few seconds after that, I saw Yaniv, which was the first guy that approached the cockpit area, and I saw him pushing out of the cockpit area the terrorist.
0: New York Governor Kathy Hochul says the woman who accused members of a Cornell University fraternity of gang rape was failed by people obligated to protect her, including police and the county prosecutor. Hochul's claim came during a news conference Friday, in which she gave details on her decision to turn the case over to a special prosecutor, say Attorney General Letitia James. A slow-moving cold front and low-pressure system are bringing a wet and much cooler weekend to North Carolina. Say assistant climatologist Corey Davis tells SFNToday.com the nor'easter on the coast brought little rain.
2: Outer Banks had less than a tenth of an inch of rain in total across most of the coastal plain. We saw less than half an inch, and it really wasn't until we worked our way further west, like back toward the mountains, that we saw some of the higher rainfall totals. That was mainly from the cold front that moved through earlier in the week.
0: The man charged with killing UNC student Faith Hedgepeth in 2012 is now just one juror away from a full jury in his murder trial. 11 jurors were seated by the end of Friday, with one more needed. 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
0: AP's Lisa Dwyer reports that Donald Trump's border wall has been blocked for parts of Texas.
9: A federal court in Texas has temporarily blocked the Trump administration from building a border wall in the Big Bend region. A decision is a win for landowners, businesses, and environmentalists who oppose the $46 billion project. The plan includes 30-foot steel walls, vehicle barriers, roads, and surveillance technology. A judge ruled that the plaintiffs are likely to succeed on at least one claim and could suffer serious harm without an injunction. The border wall project through the Big Bend sector has sparked bipartisan opposition. I'm Lisa Dwyer.
0: Two Lenoir County deputies were shot Friday in Lenoir County, according to authorities. Both deputies were taken to ECU Health Medical Center in Greenville. Their injuries are not believed to be life-threatening. The sheriff said the suspect, 58-year-old Cecil James Langston of Deep Run, died at the scene. No decision was reached on the future of flock cameras in Apex. Some are concerned with privacy, while others appreciate how the technology helps to solve crimes. The town's current contract with the automatic license plate reading cameras expires on January 31st. Town officials say Apex has seen a 60% reduction in motor theft since the introduction of ALPRs about a year ago. Mayor Jacques Gilbert tells WRAL.
10: You saw who was present in the room. They truly depend on this public safety tool because we expect them to carry out that mission. But at the same time, we do have a privacy concern, and we want those questions answered.
0: Buddy Guy, 2 months past his 90th birthday, has been celebrated with a sold-out show at Radio City Music Hall. The nearly four-hour Buddy's Got the Blues concert Thursday night featured guest musicians and a house band led by Rolling Stones drummer Steve Jordan. Guy is one of the last of the Chicago bluesmen. He has announced a new album for next year. Melissa Vale, NCN News.
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1: Happy Friday. Tonight's forecast, partly cloudy. Lows dip into the mid to upper 60s overnight. Saturday, it's mostly cloudy with scattered showers and storms possible. Highs are in the upper 70s to lower 80s, and more widespread rain fills in by Saturday evening and night. That'll be with us throughout the day. Sunday, it's cloudy and cooler. Highs are in the mid 60s to near 70 degrees. I'm meteorologist Kat Campbell in the NCN Weather Center.

0: Here in Eastern North Carolina, we play by the rules. We know the difference between right and wrong. But Lori Buckhout isn't from around here, and it shows. Buckhout was arrested for drunk driving, putting lives in danger. And instead of owning up to it, Buckhout tried to get out of it by name-dropping a two-star in the Pentagon. Who does she think she is? Lori Buckhout even campaigned with a convicted sex offender, a man who spent 6 years in prison for multiple felony sex crimes against children, some as young as 14. And he spent a decade on the sex offender registry. Lori Buckhout was even caught and fined for insider trading after she bet on her own race. Everything Lori Buckhout does makes it clearer and clearer. Lori Buckhout just isn't one of us. Lori Buckhout just doesn't belong in Congress.
1: I'm Don Davis, candidate for Congress, and I approve this message.
0: Paid for by Don Davis for NC.
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0: 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Tune in and tell a friend about WIZS. Hey there, folks. John Charles Rose here, and I'm excited to tell you about the best deals on a new Ford at Crossroads Ford in Henderson. 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

0: Happy Friday. Tonight's forecast, partly cloudy. Lows dip into the mid to upper 60s overnight. Saturday, it's mostly cloudy with scattered showers and storms possible. Highs are in the upper 70s to lower 80s, and more widespread rain fills in by Saturday evening and night. That'll be with us throughout the day. Sunday, it's cloudy and cooler. Highs are in the mid 60s to near 70 degrees. I'm meteorologist Kat Campbell in the NCN Weather Center.
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0: It's the 1995 and older Show Shine, Shag, and Dine. 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
1: 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The cruise-in is open to all makes and models. There will be a DJ jamming and Frankie Nobles will be catering. This from 11 a.m. to 4 p.m. at Satterwhite Point Park on beautiful Carr Lake.
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1450 100.1 WICS Henderson reminding you to tune in for The Blast at 12.05 p.m. Monday through Friday. It's Motown Monday, Tie-Dye Tuesday, Wayback Wednesday, Tobacco Road Country on Thursday, and Top Hits of the 90s on Friday. 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

0: When Radio Was is a nightly excursion into the days before television, when radio was the entertainment medium. We invite you to take a sentimental journey back to the classic shows that kept America laughing, like The Jack Benny Program, Fibber McGee and Molly, and The Life of Riley, as well as shows that kept Americans glued to their radios for the next installment, like The Green Hornet, The Shadow, or Hopalong Cassidy. 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

Happy Friday. Tonight's forecast, partly cloudy. Lows dip into the mid to upper 60s overnight. Saturday, it's mostly cloudy with scattered showers and storms possible. Highs are in the upper 70s to lower 80s, and more widespread rain fills in by Saturday evening and night. That'll be with us throughout the day. Sunday, it's cloudy and cooler. Highs are in the mid 60s to near 70 degrees. I'm meteorologist Kat Campbell in the NCN Weather Center.

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0: Here in Eastern North Carolina, we play by the rules. We know the difference between right and wrong. But Lori Buckhout isn't from around here, and it shows. Buckhout was arrested for drunk driving, putting lives in danger. And instead of owning up to it, Buckhout tried to get out of it by name-dropping a two-star in the Pentagon. Who does she think she is? Lori Buckhout even campaigned with a convicted sex offender, a man who spent 6 years in prison for multiple felony sex crimes against children, some as young as 14. And he spent a decade on the sex offender registry. Lori Buckhout was even caught and fined for insider trading after she bet on her own race. Everything Lori Buckhout does makes it clearer and clearer. Lori Buckhout just isn't one of us. Lori Buckhout just doesn't belong in Congress.
1: I'm Don Davis, candidate for Congress, and I approve this message.
0: Paid for by Don Davis for NC.
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0: Happy Friday. Tonight's forecast, partly cloudy. Lows dip into the mid to upper 60s overnight. Saturday, it's mostly cloudy with scattered showers and storms possible. Highs are in the upper 70s to lower 80s, and more widespread rain fills in by Saturday evening and night. That'll be with us throughout the day Sunday. It's cloudy and cooler. Highs are in the mid 60s to near 70 degrees. I'm meteorologist Kat Campbell in the NCN Weather Center.
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0: It's the 1995 and older Show Shine, Shag, and Dine. 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Friday, October the 16th and Saturday the 17th in historic downtown Henderson. 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
1: A pre-show cruise-in and barbecue on Friday. 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The cruise-in is open to all makes and models. There will be a DJ jamming and Frankie Nobles will be catering. This from 11 a.m. to 4 p.m. at Satterwhite Point Park on beautiful Carr Lake.
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0: 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Doc Askew and George Hoyle will have all the action for you in this Northern 6 Conference matchup. Pregame will be at 6:50 p.m. with kickoff at 7 p.m. on WIZS Henderson, your community voice for news and sports. 1450 a.m., 100.1 FM, and everywhere all around the world on WIZS.com. 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
6: 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We are right here with you. Thank you for making the choice to listen local to the music mix that you love.

0: as you. 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
1: Happy Friday. Tonight's forecast, partly cloudy. Lows dip into the mid to upper 60s overnight. Saturday, it's mostly cloudy with scattered showers and storms possible. Highs are in the upper 70s to lower 80s, and more widespread rain fills in by Saturday evening and night. That'll be with us throughout the day. Sunday, it's cloudy and cooler. Highs are in the mid 60s to near 70 degrees. I'm meteorologist Kat Campbell in the NCN Weather Center.

0: 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Middays here starting at 11 o'clock Monday through Friday. It's Town Talk. We also have the local skinny and local news. 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
1: Faith. What is faith? 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We will encourage you with messages to build your faith. 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Sundays, 6 a.m.
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0: Happy Friday. Tonight's forecast, partly cloudy. Lows dip into the mid to upper 60s overnight. Saturday, it's mostly cloudy with scattered showers and storms possible. Highs are in the upper 70s to lower 80s, and more widespread rain fills in by Saturday evening and night. That'll be with us throughout the day. Sunday, it's cloudy and cooler. Highs are in the mid 60s to near 70 degrees. I'm meteorologist Kat Campbell in the NCN Weather Center.
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1: Happy Friday. Tonight's forecast, partly cloudy. Lows dip into the mid to upper 60s overnight. Saturday, it's mostly cloudy with scattered showers and storms possible. Highs are in the upper 70s to lower 80s, and more widespread rain fills in by Saturday evening and night. That'll be with us throughout the day Sunday. It's cloudy and cooler. Highs are in the mid 60s to near 70 degrees. I'm meteorologist Kat Campbell in the NCN Weather Center.

0: Here in Eastern North Carolina, we play by the rules. We know the difference between right and wrong. But Lori Buckhout isn't from around here, and it shows. Buckhout was arrested for drunk driving, putting lives in danger. And instead of owning up to it, Buckhout tried to get out of it by name-dropping a two-star in the Pentagon. Who does she think she is? Lori Buckhout even campaigned with a convicted sex offender, a man who spent 6 years in prison for multiple felony sex crimes against children, some as young as 14, and he spent a decade on the sex offender registry. Lori Buckhout was even caught and fined for insider trading after she bet on her own race. Everything Lori Buckhout does makes it clearer and clearer. Lori Buckhout just isn't one of us. Lori Buckhout just doesn't belong in Congress.
1: I'm Don Davis, candidate for Congress, and I approve this message.
0: Paid for by Don Davis for NC.
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3: 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There will be a DJ jamming and Frankie Nobles will be catering. 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

0: Faith. What is faith? 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We will encourage you with messages to build your faith. 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Sundays, 6 a.m.
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0: Happy Friday. Tonight's forecast, partly cloudy. Lows dip into the mid to upper 60s overnight. Saturday, it's mostly cloudy with scattered showers and storms possible. Highs are in the upper 70s to lower 80s, and more widespread rain fills in by Saturday evening and night. That'll be with us throughout the day. Sunday, it's cloudy and cooler. Highs are in the mid 60s to near 70 degrees. I'm meteorologist Kat Campbell in the NCN Weather Center.
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0: It's the 1995 and older Show Shine, Shag, and Dine. 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
1: 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There will be a DJ jamming and Frankie Nobles will be catering this from 11 a.m. to 4 p.m. at Satterwhite Point Park on beautiful Carr Lake.
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4: 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Get up with me, Steve Lewis, on the weekday wake up, 6 till 9. Featuring, I know you're going to think I'm lying, but I'm not. At 6:40, at 7:40, I'll let you know the national day, what happened on this date, and who's on the birthday list. Then at 8, the latest local news and events with John Charles Rose. Oh, and of course, I'll tell you the color of the day. So get up, get on up. Get up, get on up with me, Steve Lewis, on WIZS.

0: Happy Friday. Tonight's forecast, partly cloudy. Lows dip into the mid to upper 60s overnight. Saturday, it's mostly cloudy with scattered showers and storms possible. Highs are in the upper 70s to lower 80s, and more widespread rain fills in by Saturday evening and night. That'll be with us throughout the day. Sunday, it's cloudy and cooler. Highs are in the mid 60s to near 70 degrees. I'm meteorologist Kat Campbell in the NCN Weather Center.
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1: Here in Eastern North Carolina, we play by the rules. We know the difference between right and wrong. But Lori Buckhout isn't from around here, and it shows. Buckhout was arrested for drunk driving, putting lives in danger. And instead of owning up to it, Buckhout tried to get out of it by name-dropping a two-star in the Pentagon. Who does she think she is? Lori Buckhout even campaigned with a convicted sex offender, a man who spent 6 years in prison for multiple felony sex crimes against children, some as young as 14, and he spent a decade on the sex offender registry. Lori Buckhout was even caught and fined for insider trading after she bet on her own race. Everything Lori Buckhout does makes it clearer and clearer. Lori Buckhout just isn't one of us. Lori Buckhout just doesn't belong in Congress.
2: I'm Don Davis, candidate for Congress, and I approve this message.
1: Paid for by Don Davis for NC.
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0: Happy Friday. Tonight's forecast, partly cloudy. Lows dip into the mid to upper 60s overnight. Saturday, it's mostly cloudy with scattered showers and storms possible. Highs are in the upper 70s to lower 80s, and more widespread rain fills in by Saturday evening and night. That'll be with us throughout the day. Sunday, it's cloudy and cooler. Highs are in the mid 60s to near 70 degrees. I'm meteorologist Kat Campbell in the NCN Weather Center.
1: 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Doc Askew and George Hoyle will have all the action for you in this Northern 6 Conference matchup. 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

0: 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Middays here starting at 11 o'clock Monday through Friday. It's Town Talk. We also have the local skinny and local news. 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

happy Friday. Tonight's forecast, partly cloudy, lows dip into the mid to upper 60s overnight. Saturday, it's mostly cloudy with scattered showers and storms possible. Highs are in the upper 70s to lower 80s, and more widespread rain fills in by Saturday evening and night. That'll be with us throughout the day. Sunday, it's cloudy and cooler. Highs are in the mid 60s to near 70 degrees. I'm meteorologist Kat Campbell in the NCN Weather Center.

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0: It's week 8 of the football season, and Vance County continues their homestand this Friday when they host the Knightdale Knights on homecoming. Doc Askew and George Hoyle will have all the action for you in this Northern 6 Conference matchup. Pregame will be at 6:50 p.m. with kickoff at 7 p.m. on WIZS Henderson, your community voice for news and sports. 1450 a.m., 100.1 FM, and everywhere all around the world on WIZS.com. 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

0: Happy Friday. Tonight's forecast, partly cloudy. Lows dip into the mid to upper 60s overnight. Saturday, it's mostly cloudy with scattered showers and storms possible. Highs are in the upper 70s to lower 80s, and more widespread rain fills in by Saturday evening and night. That'll be with us throughout the day Sunday. It's cloudy and cooler. Highs are in the mid 60s to near 70 degrees. I'm meteorologist Kat Campbell in the NCN Weather Center.
1: Here in Eastern North Carolina, we play by the rules. We know the difference between right and wrong. But Lori Buckhout isn't from around here, and it shows. Buckhout was arrested for drunk driving, putting lives in danger. And instead of owning up to it, Buckhout tried to get out of it by name-dropping a two-star in the Pentagon. Who does she think she is? Lori Buckhout even campaigned with a convicted sex offender, a man who spent 6 years in prison for multiple felony sex crimes against children, some as young as 14, and he spent a decade on the sex offender registry. Lori Buckhout was even caught and fined for insider trading after she bet on her own race. Everything Lori Buckhout does makes it clearer and clearer. Lori Buckhout just isn't one of us. Lori Buckhout just doesn't belong in Congress.
2: I'm Don Davis, candidate for Congress, and I approve this message.
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dog. People think I'm crazy. Stuffing on my feet, shuffling to the street, asking Pete, what's the matter with you, boy?

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When a stranger stopped beside me in an antique Cadillac. 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He said, it's a long walk to Nashville, would you like to ride, son? 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

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He said, "You don't have to call me Mister, Mister. The whole

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